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0: А еще эти пидоры иногда кричат «Король и шут» и орут «Punk No Dead», блядь.
1: Somebody's mother. The woman was old and feeble and gray, and bent with the chill of a winter's day. The streets were white with the recent snow, and the woman's feet with age were slow. She stood at the cross and waited long, jostled aside by the callous throng of human beings who passed her by, unheeding the glance of her anxious eye. Down the street with laughter and shout came the boys glad of the freedom that school let out. Came happy boys like a flock of sheep, hailing the snow piled white and deep. Passing the woman so cold and gray, hastened the children on their way. None offered a helping hand toward her, so weak and timid, afraid to stir. But one of the boys from the merry troop, the gayest child of all the group, paused beside her and whispered low, "I'll help you across if you wish to go." She placed her hands upon his arms without a thought of hurt or harm. He guided her trembling feet along, proud that his own were young and strong. Then back again to his friends he went, his young heart happy and well content. She's somebody's mother, boys, you know, although her feet are trembling and slow. And sometimes someone will lend a hand to help my mother, you understand, when she's old and poor and gray and her own dear boys far away. Somebody's mother bowed low her head in her home that night. And the prayer she said was, "Oh God, be kind to the noble boy who's somebody's son with pride and joy." Faint was the voice, worn and weak, but the father hears his children speak. The angels caught the faltering words, and somebody's mother's voice was heard.

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Now, fellas, gather in here real close and let me tell you something about the girls I'm sure you already know. 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
1: I'm Lili Vanilli, and I'll be your host for the next hour as we dive into some of the rawest, boldest, and most beautiful sounds from the Austrian indie underground. Expect sharp lyrics, lo-fi punk energy, genre-bending grooves, feminist anthems, and a whole lot of heart. So grab your headphones, turn it up, and let's get started. This is Indire. This is Radio Helsinki. Let's go. Starting things off with a track that feels like a dream you only half remember. Mysterious, heavy with feeling, and impossible to shake off. This is Edna Million, a haunting voice from Austria's indie underground. With her deep, unpolished vocals and ghostly guitar textures, she crafts music that lives somewhere between poetry and confession. Sparse, intimate, and loaded with atmosphere, like a late-night drive through a city that forgot your name. Her latest track is called The Pool, and it's exactly that. Deep, reflective, and a little dangerous. It's a song that lingers in stillness, echoing with memories and things unsaid. You can almost see the water, dark, still, waiting for someone to jump in. If you're into artists like BJ Harvey or early Cat Power, Edna's sound will feel like home. The kind of home you return to when everything else starts to blur. So, close your eyes, let the world slip away for a few minutes and step into the pool.

tomorrows that nothing can destroy. I made something out of nothing.

What's left is just me sitting here on a random afternoon. Silhouettes of parties standing by the pool. What's left is just

All right, buckle up. This next band is called Autor, and they're part of a new wave of Austrian acts who aren't here to please. They're here to provoke you. Their sound? Rough, urgent, full of friction. Autor combine post-punk tension with raw lyrics that don't try to be clever. They just tell the truth, loudly. The song is called Kontrolle, and it's a direct hit. It's about pressure, about breaking points, about refusing to fit in, and maybe even enjoying the moment you snap. What I love about Autor is that they keep things lo-fi, but not lazy. Every sound feels intentional, stripped down, but sharp. Here's Autor with Kontrolle.

Next up is a track that resonates with quiet intensity and profound relevance. We All Deserve to Live in Peace is the newest release by Ja Panik, an Austrian band known for their poetic depth and genre-defying sound. Formed in 2005, Ja Panik has evolved from their roots in indie rock to embrace a more avant-garde approach, often blending elements of literature, politics and art into their music. Their latest album, Don't Play With the Rich Kids from 2024, marks a return to their rock origins, infused with a renewed sense of urgency and introspection. This track is not just a song, it's a statement, a calm yet powerful reminder of our shared humanity and the universal longing for peace. It's a moment of reflection, a call to awareness, and a testament to the transformative power of music. Here it is, Ja Panik and European Rich Kids with We All Deserve to Live in Peace.

All right, let's talk about boredom and how to flip it on its head. The next track is called Boring, but don't be fooled, it's anything but. It comes from Cousins Like Shit, an Austrian duo with a taste for chaos, sarcasm and lo-fi punk vibes. They call themselves Avant Trash and honestly, that nails it. Their lyrics are sharp, their sound is raw, and they don't hold back when it comes to questioning everything, from social norms to the music scene itself. Boring came out in 2025 on their album Permanent Earthquake. It's noisy, catchy, and just the right amount of unhinged. So, if you're ready for something rough around the edges and refreshingly honest, here's Cousins Like Shit with Boring.

Next up is a song that doesn't ask for your attention, it demands it. Not with noise, but with clarity. Not with aggression, but with a purpose. This is Alles Außer by Jasmo und die Klangkantine, a band that's redefining what it means to make political music today. At the heart of it all is Jasmo, a Vienna-based rapper, poet, feminist and cultural voice of her generation. She started out in the world of spoken word, and you can still hear that precision in every line she writes. Every word lands, every verse builds, every rhyme matters. She's fierce without being cynical, poetic without losing grip on reality, and she's not afraid to take a stand. Die Klangkantine, her band, is no backup act. They're a full-blown orchestra of brass, funk, hip-hop and groove. They build arrangements that lift Jasmo's voice without drowning it. Music that marches, sways and sometimes punches. Together, they're a force. And in Alles Außer, Jasmo is crystal clear. She's not here for empty talk or both sides nonsense. This is a song that calls out fear-driven bigotry, toxic masculinity, hate dressed up as patriotism, and all the lazy clichés that keep progress in chains. She paints a portrait of a certain kind of person, afraid of change, hiding in tradition, suspicious of their neighbor, terrified of a gender asterisk or a refugee. A person who shouts Heimat while secretly eating Döner at night. And then she flips it. We're throwing a party. Everything's allowed. Except Nazis. It's bold, it's funny, it's smart. And it's deadly serious. Because it's not just a slogan, it's a line, a boundary, a rhythm we can move to and a truth we can live by. So here it is. Jasmo und die Klangkantine with Alles Außer. Turn it up and share it loud, because silence helps the wrong side.

The next track feels like flipping through old photographs, where every smile hides a story and every shadow has its own soundtrack. It's from Austrian band Endless Wellness, and it's called Die guten Jahre, The Good Years. A title that sounds almost nostalgic, but listen closely and you will hear the quiet ache of looking back. Musically, it's lo-fi indie at its most poetic. Over washed-out guitars, vintage organs and hypnotic drum loops, they deliver lyrics that feel both personal and universal. Somewhere between heartbreak and social commentary. Die guten Jahre doesn't demand your attention, it earns it, slowly. It lingers like a cigarette still burning in an empty room. Here it is. Endless Wellness with Die guten Jahre.

0: Let's slow things down for a moment. The next song sounds like it was pulled straight from the pages of a diary. It's called Not Important, Right? By Austrian singer-songwriter Lukas Oskar. Lukas grew up on a farm near Fürstenfeld in Styria, not far away from Graz, where I am right now. He has Filipino roots and started playing piano when he was just 6 years old. You might remember him from The Voice Kids Germany, which he won at age 13. Since then, his music has become deeper, more personal. In this track, he talks about feeling invisible, like your voice doesn't matter. But he does it in a way that's soft, honest, and incredibly moving. Not Important, Right? is about self-doubt, about the moments when you feel like you're fading into the background. But the song reminds us those feelings are real and they're worth being sung about. So if you ever felt that way, here's your reminder. You do matter. And here's Lukas Oskar with Not Important, Right?
1: You make it look so amazing.

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0: That's just normal, right? 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
1: Sometimes a single line is all it takes to fall in love with a song. It's really hard to have a feminist girlfriend. That's not just a lyric, it's a mood, a statement, a wink with a megaphone. This is Feminist Girlfriend by Alicia Edelweiss, a Vienna-based artist who blends freak folk, cabaret and unapologetic honesty into something totally her own. With accordion in hand and a voice that shifts between vulnerable and theatrical, she sings about the joys, fears and contradictions of being a feminist and loving one. The track is playful, catchy and subversive. It pokes fun at stereotypes while turning them inside out. Yes, feminism is serious, but also it's hot. So lean in and listen close. Here's Feminist Girlfriend by Alicia Edelweiss. Anthem, love letter, and liberation hymn all at once.

Next up is a track that captures the complexities of modern relationships with raw honesty and a punk edge. This is Sea by Anda Mort, the Austrian indie punk artist known for his candid lyrics and gritty sound. Hailing from Linz, Anda Mort

relationships. So, if you're ready for a track that combines punk sensibilities with heartfelt lyricism, here's See by Under Mords.

and now we're closing this episode with a voice that whispers and burns at the same time. This is Girl Loves Me by Soap and Skin, the haunting alter ego of Austrian artist Anja Blaschk. Originally written by David Bowie for his final album Black Star, the song was cryptic, dark and rhythmically complex. Soap and Skin strips it back, way back, and turns it into something completely her own. A slow, trembling piano, ghost-like vocals, and the kind of silence that says more than noise ever could. It's not just a cover, it's a reimagining, a meditation, a farewell. And that's fitting, because this is also our final track for this episode. Thanks for listening, thanks for feeling, and thanks for keeping your ears and hearts open. Let this one echo in the quiet. Here's Girl Loves Me by Soap and Skin. Genius.

0: You've just listened to Indire, brought to you by your favorite community radio station from Graz in Austria, Radio Helsinki. This episode was hosted by yours truly, Lili Vanilli, who guided you through the wild, weird and wonderful sounds of Austria's independent music scene, from gritty punk to political poetry and haunting minimalism. In the next episode of Indire, we'll head over to sunny Sevilla in Spain, where our friends at MARTV will share some fresh sounds from the Spanish underground. Until then, stay curious, stay loud, and keep your ears open, and never forget to support your local underground music scene wherever you may be. 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

my little misbegotten. 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

I'm giving up on language. My next book will be blank pages of various textures and hues I have touched in certain spots and patterns. And depending upon the mood, the reader can come with me or take me somewhere else. I smell blood a-cooking. But why, I asked when she said, I'm afraid to see men cry. Because I depend, she replied, on their strength. But are they any less strong for crying? Nylon stockings wear better if they wash first. Mommy said it's only potluck, but you can have some. Science teaches us matter is neither created nor destroyed. And as illogical as it is, there is nothing worthwhile but people. And Lord knows how irrational we are. I'll just have a scrambled egg if it's all right. The question turns on a spelling problem. I mean, I hate to squash a roach and thought about giving up meat. Between the shadow and the act falls the essence, encore. The preceding paragraph was brought to you by the letter E in the name of humanity. An acorn to an ant is the same as a white man to a black. Job enjoyed waiting on the Lord. Tell me, why can't I? And I'm glad I'm smart, because I know smart isn't enough. And I'm glad I'm young, because youth and truth are making love. I'm glad I'm black, not only because it's beautiful, but because it's me. And I can be dumb and old and petty and ugly and jealous, but I still need love. Your lunch today was brought to you by the Polytech branch of your local Spiro Agnew Association. Hey, this is Straight Talk. Stay up.

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The marching band plays snare shot tirades while Mother Ireland sways like a stripper on the stage. And the politicians mix religious tricks with a twist of the tricks they nicked from all the Old Testament plagues.

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Well, hi, everybody, and another great big Western welcome from the Sons of the Pioneers and the rest of the gang on the Lucky You to you. It sort of puckered up and rained a touch over the weekend, but it's over it now, and the air is crisp and the sky is blue, and in fact, it makes you feel like having a jubilee. And by a strange coincidence, that happens to be the title of the first song we pioneers are gonna do, so let's hit the old cowboy trail with Cowboy Jubilee.

The one who said goodbye from Voice of Africa is already 1648. Yeah, my dear listeners, I hope you're feeling the vibe. On Voice of Africa, coming to you on Radio Helsinki 92.6 FM. You see, on a wonderful Saturday, you'll see what happened. It's not gonna rain, so don't be afraid. Let's go one more again.

Yeah, nice one, dear. From a gentleman, from the several, from the judge of the mountain. Yeah, what happened? What a beautiful Saturday to you all there. And you can see the time is not with us anymore, but don't go away. There's come on. Another program is coming on 7 o'clock. And we are still on. It's already the 7 minutes, and we're going to leave the studio. But right now, you're going to feel the vibe. Here we go once more again.

Here, maybe something is mine. From ABBA. Well, my dear listeners, hope you enjoy this show hour from Voice of Africa. I'm gonna sign up right now, Mr. Yo. Say happy Saturday to you all. Don't go away, there's still another program coming on. Yeah. Have a very nice weekend to you all. And a very nice holiday. If you are still on your holiday, enjoy it. Let us see again next week. Yeah. Bye from now on Voice of Africa.

Yes. Hello, good evening, ladies and gentlemen, all over the world, wherever you are listening from. This is 96.2 FM Radio Helsinki, the only radio that gives you the information that you really need and the entertainment that can sweep you off your feet. Of course, this is What's the Matter, and I have one nice songs. Welcome my guest to the studio. Just listen to I Look Up to You by Whitney Houston. Come back to you. Let's go.

0: Yes, good evening, ladies and gentlemen again. This is What's the Matter? Of course, your host, Divine Favor. So, I look up to you by Whitney Austin, and of course, when all your strength is lost, everything is gone, where do you look up to? It's just only one person, one place that can never disappoint you. That's the person you look up to. Anyway, with regards to whatever that's happening, we have to go back to our guest this evening. And I have with me our usual. Please introduce yourselves. Over to you, Professor.
1: Yeah, good evening, everyone. I'm Dr. Edward Adigwe. I'm based here in Austria. And I want to say hello to everyone out there. It's nice meeting you. Thank you.
0: Professor, you are highly welcome. And
1: thank you.
0: Yes, I have another professor, my own professor on the line also. Yes, sir.
2: Yes, hello. Good evening, listeners at home. My name is Charles. I've been on the program a few times. I'm based here in Belgium. Thank you very much, Ms. Moriba, for having me on the show.
0: You are highly welcome. Yes, of course, you know we normally have our guests from all over. We have guests from UK, you have guests from Belgium, and even Gambia, Holland. So we'll be bringing them with time, you know, but I normally select some of my guests and with a particular topic that they are good in. So just so you know. Now, today we are going to talk about parenting. You know, when people talk about parenting, it's quite a big word, you know. I will ask everyone have their own opinion on this issue. And I will try to throw it to Professor first to just help me with the meaning when people are talking about what is parenting in your own opinion, sir.
1: All right. Thank you very much, the moderator. In general sense, parenting is actually a process, you know. It's a process of developing a child. You know, it entails a lot of activities ranging from caring for the child and protecting the child. And then, you know, trying to ensure that the child grows into adulthood by gaining full independence, you know, and then understanding what it is to stand on their two feet. So it is not ambiguous. It is a very clear a kind of process that is more of a parent ensuring that the child understand the diverse, you know, intricacies of life, or at the same time ensuring that that same child understands the reason why, you know, the child must grow into adulthood. That is us, the meaning in a nutshell. Thank you.
0: Professor, thank you so much, because at least you've done justice to the question and to the people who are listening. I believe they must have gotten a clear understanding about the type of parenting we are going to talk about today. Yes, Mr. Charles, over to you. What is your own meaning, your own definition? Everyone have their own opinion about things.
2: Well, can you hear me now?
0: Yes, we I can.
2: Okay. Again, thank you very much for having me.
0: You're welcome.
2: I'm in a bit of a jam here. But yeah, when it comes to parenting, I'm actually not a parent, but I've had experiences because to a lot of people. I'm an uncle, I'm a cousin, I'm whatever you can name. I have a functioning family where I have younger ones who look up to me. And By so doing, I've gathered some experiences which I believe and I hope should be able to guide me when I have my kids, hopefully. Now, these are my thoughts on parenting. Nobody has ever been here before. We are learning as we go. The key to good parenting is to not have reproach for people who have given advices or who have directed your kids in ways that you probably are not in support of. If you should be open to ideas, be open to the thoughts of people. When people talk to you, you don't look at them, you don't think of them, you don't receive messages spitefully. Be open to options, be open to opinions. And if you do listen to them, you listen to them holistically and not from a place of vengeance. I believe we get a lot. Everybody has a little bit to offer, and everybody has something to say that is meaningful, that helps in the growth of your children, and even for the parents. Well, I can't say for parents like myself because I'm not. So everybody has something that adds, even to the lives of the parents too, and the way in which they manage chaos in their homes, or the way in which they receive news and whatever it may be. Thank you.
0: Okay, I like what you said, that parents should be open up to whatever opinion that will help in bringing up their children. I think that's very important. You're saying now you are not a father yet, but I know in the near future, you will be one, you understand? And that is the point. Someday, somehow, you might be at home listening to us this evening. I think there are some tips that you might take home with you that, okay, I think this and this and this, let me see how it works out. But, you know, we find ourselves in two diverse worlds. Yeah, we come out from an environment which is, we consider that has shaped us so much in the way we find ourselves right now, okay? I would consider it to be so strict, disciplined. We come out from a background which is so disciplined enough that there are a lot of things that when we get over to this side, there are vast difference. I don't know whether anyone is really trying to get what I'm trying to drive at. You know, there are vast difference between individual states or countries and how they do their parenting, okay? Now, can you take us back or make a little sign of brief, comparison with the parenting system of where you are coming from and the parenting system of this particular environment that we find ourselves. Mr. Professor.
1: All right. Thank you. Thank you so much for that question. Mm-hmm. You are right. There are diverse views, you know, about, concerning parenting from the two worlds, like you would say. If we have to compare where I'm coming from, you know, in Africa, and the perspective, you know, from the Western world, they're quite diverse because they are more like two worlds that are far apart, you understand. I could recall, you know, those days we are under strong and like you would say, strict authority, you know, under our parents, you know. Then you are asked to do some things and you don't negotiate it. You understand? You can't negotiate whatever you're asked to do. You are disciplined in a way as to like understand that what you must do at a particular time is what you must do at that time, you know. If you have to, like, for instance, wash the dishes, you know, go to the market, buy some things, and at the same time you are going to, like, cook for the family, you know, and then at the same time You will be asked to ensure that your younger ones, you know, your younger siblings, some work are done, and then you ensure that they are done by you. You know, you can't start to like question, you know, some reasons behind it. Like saying, for instance, "Mom, why am I doing everything? Why are you not?" I'm asking Charles, for instance, you know, permit me, Charles, for that area that I mentioned your name just as an example. Then why are you not asking Charles? Why are you not asking David? He's my younger one, you know, to clean the dishes while I do this. You understand? Before you know it, you are giving a real conk. You understand? Or you may be told that you are not going to take the dinner or supper for that. You know, there's always a consequence for it. The kind of slap you'll get from your mom, your eyes will be seen double. Well, it's not like that, you know, in the Western world. In the Western world, you can just tell your mom, like I saw a caption on one of these online content, you know, the parents, like the man, the mom and dad were in the room and were in the bed, and the young child, about maybe 5 or 6 years old, you know, just barged in and told the mom that, "Mom, it's time for you to come and stay with me, you can sleep with me over the night." And the mom said, no, I'm with your daddy. You go. You're supposed to have been a grown-up by now. You understand?" And the kid, you know, replied the mom, "No, that's wrong. Why are you telling me to grow up? But daddy's already grown up. You should be with me because I'm not yet grown. So why are you with daddy, who is also already grown up?" You know? So that tells you the ideology, you understand, of the Western world when it comes to training. You know, a child is given the autonomy. That ideology that you are strictly under a parental control is not there. For instance, you try to make any mistake and, you know, knock the child reports to the police, the state will take the child from you. You understand? It's not like you beat your child. Like where I come from in Nigeria, and the child called police for you. Police will tell the child that it's like you are going to. Why would? That's your mom. Well, that's your dad. You can't arrest them. You know. But it's not like that. It's not like that in the Western world. And then if you look at it, we're taught to respect our elders. You understand? And that respect goes a long way. For instance, now, you know, when I was younger, I wouldn't see someone of about 40.
0: Hello, Professor, are you there? May we lost
1: the... It used to be like... Man, he says, my name is Michael. And so, okay, Michael, why will you watch your name? In where I come from, you are going to be given a strong, awarded... a statement that would make you know that you have mixed it. You tell you like that. Well, you're not taught to respect elders. You understand? But in the Western world, you just hear someone call an elderly man, "Oh, Mike, how are you? What's your name?" And the person calling that Mike, "How are you? What's your name?" is less than 10 years old, and the mic is over.
0: And the mic is maybe close to 50
1: maybe
0: years.
1: Older than the father. Yeah, about 50, 60 years. So these are the differences, you know. In Africa, we're taught to respect, you understand? You know, so there are some situations that you will just see and you'll be surprised. So discipline and respect are quite, there. Then, lastly, so that I don't overflog the issue, so that the next speaker can talk, is the aspect that has to do with independence. You know, in Africa, you are not that independent if you're a child, understand? You know, to just think out of the box. You understand? We would also recently that, you know, a child is not forced to go to church, you know, on religious beliefs and the rest. But before, I'm talking about in the 90s, you know, as soon as we wake up, we are going to be called to come and pray. Yeah, I will be tired you if you say you are not going to. Before they will, by the time you hear pa slap on your head, you will know that Jesus Christ is Lord. You will start to sleep. Even when they say speak in tongues, you'll be speaking Gibberish, you'll be something else. You'll be hearing sleep, because you're speaking in tongues of sleep. You understand? So, but in the Western world, I just ask someone, "Are you not going to church tomorrow?" So I say, "No, I don't go." "Why?" "I don't believe in God." And your mom and dad say, no, they are Catholic.
3: but they don't force anyone, you know. And maybe that is why for that, like in Africa, for a lot of children, are always like praying, singing, and dancing. And some said that is the reason why Africa is not growing, because religiously, you know, the belief is too strong there. But in the Western world, they are busy doing something that is like create, you know, that is of creative nature, which is also making them to grow economically and to develop, you know, far, far, far more than Africa. So I'm going to stop there, you know, but there are quite diverse differences, you know, between parenting in Africa and then the Western world. Thank you.
0: Thank you so much, Professor.
3: You're most welcome.
0: We are really bringing some of these controversial topics because most parents that I've seen that are really having, there was a time long time ago, about 2 or 3 years ago, I had a discussion with one Mrs. Vasiliki, who is working in all this child, Jugendamt also. So, and I noticed that majority of our people are really finding it difficult. And it's time that we begin to really face we address the elephant in the room, as what people used to say, you know, because they said, when you go to Rome, you do as the Romans do. But I always have an objection with such statements. It is not because Romans are doing one thing. If those things are really not too okay with you, you don't need to jump into it, you understand? And there are also some things that you can also copy and learn that are good from Romans, you understand, or from Rome. So one of the things is, you said in your submission, Professor, was that you don't need to negotiate, you know, you don't talk about when they tell you do this. There is no room for open negotiation that, mommy, I am not okay. Why should I do this or that? No. I think that is one way for me, they were able to tailor us in putting that kind of discipline into us in a way that your parents are always right. Charles, what do you think about this? Your parents are always right. It's like they tell you to do this. It's like the way we are seeing it, they are the ones that tell you what to do because they know more than you. What can you say?
2: Well, I come also from a background as similar as Professor has described. In my culture, we are very big on gratitude and we are very big on respect. Now, sometimes when you really think deep about how this respect is expected to be conveyed or how this gratitude is expected to be conveyed, it's sort of like not in a way that you give it because it's what you really want to do, but like most people expect it to be like a kind of a slave master mentality, slave master in a slave master manner. There are certain things that I enjoy about the culture that I grew up from. And there are also certain things that I think are very, very useful with the way the Westerners, the way they bring up their children, the way they raise their families. Now, like, for instance, there's no way you're going to tell me that having respect for your elders, and like Professor also said just now, calling people by their name. Well, I don't care personally about that. Maybe I've not come of age. I don't care personally about that. But I think it is offensive to us because particularly of where we came out of. We were not raised that way. We are not used to that way of calling out people by their first names. But here, when anybody should even bring up an issue like that, they just come up and say, yeah, but there's a reason why you were given the first name. It's to be called by people. And that's why I'm calling you. How do you know I'm addressing you if I'm not calling you by your name? You know? Now, for the respecting with the way that we grew up, You are expected to, there's a parable in my local dialect. Of course, I'm not going to be able to speak it now if it defies the purpose because nobody will understand it. But you can speak it and translate it.
0: There's
2: a parable in my language. It says what it means in English is when you're sitting with elderly people, when an elderly man will fart in front of you, it's a sign of you should swallow your saliva and just keep quiet. It's a sign of initiation. Now, if you want to look at the meaning beyond just the farting and you swallowing your spit, is whatever it is has been done to you, you have to be quiet about it. You have to still continue to be respectful. You know? And part of those blind loyalty, part of those blind respects, sometimes I do not subscribe to. Now, we look at it on the flip side. When you come here, children are more outspoken. They are able to share their opinions. They are not worried, you know? They are not worried whether you're going to like them or not. They are not worried. They don't, because a lot of people that comes out that are coming from this upbringing that we are also coming out of, it takes the grace of God for you to be able to come out of there and still be able to speak in public, be able to communicate your ideas to people and not have, you know, and not have that inferiority complex about it. You know, like, what's this person going to think about me? Because you've always sought validation. You know, you've always sought validation from either from your parents or from your older ones, from the uncles and whoever it was that was a father figure at the time, that whenever you're speaking, they were like kind of the police of whatever is coming out of your mouth. They validated it, whether it was good or not. So like, even when you go into the society, because you've been so caged, they say when you don't have to follow a man to treat him like a slave, if you tell him enough times that he's a slave, if he will go to a party or go to a meeting where every other person is showing up as kings, and you invited him to come and sit at the same table as the kings are sitting, his very nature will go and look for the back door to come in from. His very nature will look for the most domesticated position to go on, the most domesticated place to go and fix themselves. So this is what, these are part of like the things sometimes that comes with our culture. Doing it too much, I'm not saying it's not a crime to be respectful, but doing it too much has a lot of impact on different people because we are different. We think differently, we receive messages differently. Now, when you come to this part of the world, their kids are able to express themselves. They don't care what you think about them. They express it, and then you have arguments with them, and then you kind of come to an agreement. But the disrespect, too, because there has to be a boundary. We will say too much of everything is bad. The disrespect, too, is where I draw the line with these people. I could remember I was on a bus a while ago. And there was this kid, he came in with his step. He was sitting in the place where like there were chairs on the opposite side where he was sitting down. He brought the step, just kept it on the corner, and then raised his feet and then put it on the chair. You know, and I'm sitting on one of these chairs on the other side. I'm thinking, tomorrow I could be sitting on this chair. Or somebody like him may have gotten off the bus, and then I may have just sat on this same seat, you know. And I spend money, it's not for free. I spend money to go to the laundromat to wash my clothes. even if I don't have to pay money to go and wash my clothes, but you don't have to be an animal. You don't have to be a problem to society. You need to come out and be responsible. Be the best you can be for me, and I will be the best I can be for you. That's how society functions. So I touched him on the shoulder. I said, look, and he's so much younger. I said, listen, can you please bring your feet down? He pretended like he didn't hear what I said. I touched him again. He said, yeah. I said, your foot is on the chair. He said, so what? I said, bring it down. He said, no. I said, bring it down. And then he said, so what? I said, because it's not right. I said, because it's wrong. Bring it down. He actually brought it down. When he brought it down, but he was being disrespectful about it before he brought it down. So, like, he looked at me and saw that I was serious about it, and I was ready to go the next mile with him, you know. So he brought it down. I cannot say that's out of respect, but I think it's out of fear. And then at the end, we were driving, and it was just kind of like an awkward situation. And I touched him again. I was going, because I felt like, okay, they are not used to being spoken to like this. But you're not going to be able to beat me. You're not going to be able to do anything to me. I felt like I bruised his ego. So I touched him again, and I said, listen, I wasn't asking you to bring it down because I was trying to belittle you, berate you, or make trouble with you. This is a public space.
0: Yeah.
2: And you can imagine how he reacted. I was like, okay. He didn't react well to me talking to him. I said, well, you couldn't even do anything to me if you wanted to. I was just trying to be human. I was just trying to be a gentleman to you. You go and do what you want to do. But as long as I'm here in the bus with you, you're not going to do that. So, like, you know, in situations like this, you start to think, oh, the Africa way could be the best. And it also leads to the point I made earlier about being open to ideas, being open to different ways of raising children. There has to be a balance. Too much of everything is bad. You know, I think is the third law of motion. It says, for every action, there's an equal and opposite reaction.
0: Correct.
2: Yeah. So if it goes too far in one direction, when it's swinging back, you probably won't be able to withstand the force that is coming with.
0: Yeah, I think, sorry to interrupt. I think that is one of the things we are suffering in today's Gen Z days, you know, because there is a lot of too much of laxity being given, you know, and it's crazy to see how this kind of opportunities just make children to misunderstand the love. So in that note, we've been talking for the last 20 minutes plus. So we're going to take a music break and come back. I'm going to play you a music done by our legend singer before, Tina Turner, What's Love Got to Do? So just begin to understand that sometimes this love that they give to us, we need to take it serious, you know? You need to take it very seriously and don't misuse it, because it is only good that you see the need for it, okay? Anything that is beyond that one, you know that you don't have to fix yourself into it, rather than check it out and see. Any kind of thing whatsoever can be done. Because What's Love Got to Do is really a very nice music, I find. And it will be nice because of our program. And coming back to what I was... So sorry, I'm just trying to play it. So meanwhile, let's be still on it. Anything that is too much of a time is not really good to that direction. So one should understand that some things are not really the way they see to be. Some things are also one thing that you got to check for. In life, when you have the opportunity to do something, please just do it with the whole of your heart. Parenting is something very complicated, but can also help us to do one of the things that we're doing. Please, let's get it straight. It is a good thing, and it's something that we should understand that it works for us. Anyway, coming back to us, let's see. Professor.
3: Yeah.
0: Yeah, do you have something? Yeah, whilst I just try to fix this. Sorry for the breaking transmission. Yeah, yes. You carry on, yeah.
3: Yeah, actually, in support of what Mr. Charles actually said, I concur wholeheartedly, because I could recall that when I was growing up, just to chip in something close to that, you know, when I was growing up, I was less than 10. I was like 8, 9 and thereabout, you know. So I remember a lot then that when there are issues in the compound, you know, we kids, you know, we play around, we play football, run and do things, you know, and then we see a lot of things that happen, you know. along the line, you know, the neighbors will call, all the parents will come together and call that something happened. And then they'll say it was someone, one of the kids that said so and so. And the other one will say, no, they didn't say it. We're always very many, you know, in the compound. You know, just like you talk about civilian barracks indirectly, you know. And so the next thing they will say is, let's call Edward. He will tell us the truth. You know, because of the way, you know, we grew up from my own family side. I said, I'll call. No. Call Edward. So Eddie, they'll be calling me. Maybe I would be busy then, you know, upstairs. That is our apartment there doing something. My mom would say, what happened? I said, I don't know. They are calling me. Say, hope there's no problem. I said, maybe because of what happened in the afternoon. What happened? I explained to her.

0: So up and I will answer yes. By that time, you see one of them, you know, winking, one of the eyes, you know, that this one down, down. I will not answer. It was okay. Can you tell us the truth? What actually happened? I will not tell them exactly how the thing happened. You know, it was from my young age, you know. I will tell them exactly how everything happened, one after the other. What this one said, what that one said, what they will say. You know that later they gave me that name, Tuno. Tuno in that compound. Now in my primary school too, you know. So if anything happens, then they start even in the class and you want to like, or you want to like ask questions. And I was too bold. I don't know. I was just too bold, you know. I would always like, you know, raise my hand to say it. And then in that same class, they gave me MTK, which is Mr. Tuno. You understand? So now in my own household, you know, if my daddy gets confused about my siblings, I am the second, you know, I have an elder brother. And, or maybe people in the compound, you know, maybe brought an allegation against my elder brother. I remember, I can recall everything vividly now. And they say, so happened. You understand? And my brother says, no, nothing like that happened, though, you know, because we were trained actually to be bold at expressing our minds, you understand? So by the time my dad says, okay, you know what, was Eddie there? They were saying, yes, they trusted my judgment. They knew I was going to tell them the truth. I was going to say the truth. So they were asked, okay, Eddie, what actually happened? I will now tell them exactly how the thing happened. You know, so that thing encouraged me to grow with it over the years. And no one scolded me that they should be stopped. But some other families, some of the kids were actually scolded. Why are you going there? Why are you going there? You know, people are saying, he's not at home. He's not around, you know. So they made that child to kill that concept of boldness. That would have, you know, transcended over the years, which is more similar to that, you know, independent way of reasoning that is, you know, actually in the Western world. So, respect should not be too extreme. You know, it should be curtailed where the African concept should be looked into. But at the same time also, we should borrow a leaf from that independent way of, you know, justifying ages or taking actions or reasoning
1: okay.
0: from the Western world.
1: Okay, Professor, thank you so much. I think that was a very good strategy we applied. Tina Turner, I don't know why my Tina Turner did not play, but I'm taking you to Rick Asini, only you. So let's go.

It's only you that I want, eh? And it's only you that I need. So it's a very nice music. I love it because, you know, some of you don't know that Divine Favor is also very kind of passionate and very, you know, I don't want to call the other word. Anyway, welcome back from this short music break. This is 96.2 Radio Helsinki FM. And we know that our time is really fast spent. We had some small, slight technical problems, but at least I was able to swim in between. We're almost coming to the end of the show, and we are going to still talk about this in our next show because there are a lot of things that we need to talk about that because of our time. 1 hour is very small, and it's just gone just like this. So, Professor, we don't really have much time now. I would like you, what would you really like to give us an advice to our listeners out there? Because there are a lot of things I have jotted down that from you and Mr. Charles, some of the things that you have said, I think it's our next show, we're going to really dive deep into it. I don't really mind to go on this particular topic because it's a very sensitive topic and people really in our own culture are struggling between the European system of how to raise their children in that way, in order not to fall in between the laws, you know? I would say in Africa, there are no rules and regulations for parents of how to guide their children. You understand? So that is how, that's the reason, maybe I can say that's the reason why we turn out the way we are, you know? But for now, for in this kind of setting you find yourself, you have to, it's really difficult. People might be thinking we want to just sit down here and make comparison. You have no idea how our people are really finding it difficult, because just like the two speakers, you will know that we are all the same. The same way background they are coming from is equally the same background nearly every Africans we are coming from. We don't have, you called police for your parents. By the time your parents explain, what is it? Is the police that will look for Koboko to start telling you that how dare you? They will begin to give you 101 reason why what you did was wrong. But here,

0: As the two speakers said earlier on, you know, you negotiate everything. You negotiate why you need to do house choices. You negotiate why you think it's your right. It's their obligation to do what you want, you know, rather than forgetting that children also have a part to play. It's giving and taking. You understand? You have to give what you need to give. But if the children are not getting what they can give out to society, that's why we have all this Gen Z, a lot of things that we are seeing today. It is because of the word Mr. Charles used, too much of one thing is good for nothing. The kind of freedom that was given, I think it's been misused. And we find out that majority, I believe also in the Western world, they are finding it difficult. Some homes are finding it difficult because there are some also that really believe in discipline. You know, there are some people in this part of Europe, more the older ones, that really believe in discipline. But not only the Gen Zs, because of the rules, they do change. So, Professor, I don't want to hold this whole thing down. Just like I said, what would be your major advice to young parents out there who are really struggling to keep in between the system?
1: Yeah, thank you. Thank you for that. My advice is that parents should learn to manage their beliefs, you know, cultural beliefs, with the Western ideologies in training a child. Instead, like you said earlier, that when you are in Rome, the belief, you know, the ideology that when you are in Rome, behave like the Romans may not actually be true in all cases, because the people that made such a proverbial insinuation came from their own perspective of ideology. And that doesn't really mean that that goes, you know, if the Romans eat human beings, it doesn't mean you're going to eat human beings because you are in Rome. No. And it doesn't follow that way. So let every parent train a child, you know, with the cultural antecedents, you know, of the tradition that they were earlier given, you know, come the ideology of the Western world. When you marry the two of them, then the child is able to, one, understand culture first, where the child is coming from. You don't sell off the child, or else the child is he who does not, you know, have a culture of his own will borrow another instead. So if that child knows the culture and also understand the culture, that he is not primarily an European, even if he was born, you know, for instance, in the Western world, I'm just using Europe as an example, you know, that the child now will also understand that the ethics of where he's coming from, you marry that with the ethics of where he is now, then the child would have a formidable life, rather than the parents losing that child, you know, and it would be more like my brother, Mr. Charles, said, more like, you know, slave master's concept again, which is an indirect way of bringing out slavery, you know, from the children of today, which you call the Gen Z, you know, in concept of Africa. And that is my own little submission, so that we don't dwell so much on it because of the time, that we can take it up next week. Thank you.
0: Thank you so much, Professor, because of our time. And I don't know whether Mr. Charles is still available. Are you there? Because he just texted me that his visitors have arrived. So unfortunately, maybe we're going to miss this goodbye from him. So as we said before, next week we're going to still delve with this particular topic into depth. So please, parents out there, I know it's not an easy task and it's not something easy to cope in another place, in another society. But as Professor have said, try to use wisdom in bringing your children, so that it is the upbringing that gives us in the future how the nation we are living is going to be, you know. So please, let us try as parents to be in that capacity to give our children the best life. Professor, can you say goodbye to our listeners out there?
1: All right. Many thanks to all our listeners out there. It's nice meeting you today, and I pray that very soon we're going to meet again to discuss further. Have a nice time and have a nice day. Bye-bye.
0: Thank you so much, Professor, and I'm really happy to have you always available for us in this show, please. God, we continue to bless you for me. And to all our listeners out there, thank you for having this moment with me. Unfortunately, you guys know I love playing my music, but today the discussion is really heated because I want this topic to be well dealt with. But so, till we come back your way, I'm going to play this music, Possibility. Everything in life is possible. It's done by P-Square featuring Two-Face Idibia, the great legends of Nigeria. So Possibility, it is possible for you to make a change, you know, in your system so that we have a very decent generation coming up. It is also possible for these children to change alongside, but that will only happen. You can't call put a new wine in an old bottle, you don't expect the taste. Some people used to say you can't give a new name to an old to an old dog. If the dog has been bearing Billy and you want to change the name, it's going to be difficult. So to all our young parents coming up, please let us use wisdom and do what is right by these young angels God are giving unto us, and to make them better people, to bring them into a better society. So till I come back your way, I've been your host, Divine Favor. The song I'm leaving you with is called Possibility. All right, then. Take care. Love you all. Bye-bye.
1: Bye.
0: Bye.

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Your DJ not getting it. 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Exclusive.

0: And I'm going to show you something now. 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

drone. 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Fucking all I know is man, they could never anyway.

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0: the divine feminine in all of her manifestations. 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

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Whisper. Whisper. Whisper. Whisper. Whisper. Whisper. Whisper. Whisper. Whisper. Whisper. Whisper. Whisper. Whisper. Whisper. Whisper. Whisper. Whisper. Whisper. Whisper. Whisper. Whisper. Whisper. Whisper. Whisper. Whisper. Whisper. Whisper. Whisper. Whisper. Whisper. Whisper. Whisper. Whisper. Whisper. Whisper. Whisper. Whisper. Whisper. Whisper. Whisper. Whisper. Whisper. Whisper. Whisper. Whisper. Whisper. Whisper. Whisper. Whisper. Whisper. Whisper. Whisper. Whisper. Whisper. Whisper. Whisper. Whisper. Whisper. Whisper. Whisper. Whisper. Whis

People sometimes worry that they're not listening attentively enough, or that they're not experiencing the imagery correctly. The truth is, you'll probably go in and out of paying attention because of the dream.

0: So see if you can take this next while to commit yourself to this process of engaging the power of your imagination to help you heal. By gently immersing yourself in this safe and easy process.
1: One. Two.
0: Take what is useful and leave the rest.

Some people worry that they won't be able to stand their feelings if they let them come out, because they're so intense. People who feel this way tend to do a lot of running from their feelings, which in and of itself

You may want to stop and linger over some especially meaningful images and ignore the rest. Or you may find yourself rearranging a word or phrase that just doesn't suit you.

0: townspeople, including young children, seem unmoved by the man's barbaric execution.
1: Townspeople, including young children, seem unmoved by the man's barbaric execution.

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So good, we'll bring them twice. But then it got to be three, four, five, and the people just got tired of it. 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